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1: Damn.
0: Odd Couple. Ron Parker, Kelvin Washington on a Magic City Monday. You might hear this. You might hear this when you go.
2: Project.
0: Hey,
2: this ain't what you want. This ain't what you want.

0: Oh, you're a Dak Prescott guy. Okay, I got you. Dakota, you know, his real name's Dakota.
1: He's from Louisiana.
0: I did not know that. His real name is Dakota. You know.
1: Yeah. I didn't know that. His real name is Dakota?
0: Yeah, Dak is short for Dakota. Huh?
1: So, what you got to say for... I hope you have a happy 4th of July.
0: Well, thank you. You know, this is a very important holiday. Most important, it's about eating bad food and fireworks, which sounds
1: good. I'll probably talk to you before the end.
0: Well, you might not talk to me. Maybe you will. I don't know. Maybe you'll come over. You want to come over? We'll have like barbecue, some burgers, and some hot dogs or something like that? Grill them up?
1: I wish I could.
0: Yeah, that'd be a lot of fun. We'd have a lot of fun. All right, well, thank you.
1: Hey, Cook.
0: Oh, there she goes. There
2: Hi, go. Anthony.
1: Right, how you doing?
2: I'm good. You know, it really made me happy to hear you were also a Cowboys fan.
0: Oh, that's right. Lorena's a Cowboy fan. Yeah, your fellow Cowboy.
1: I didn't know she was a Cowboy fan.
2: Yeah. My mom was, so I took over her team.
0: How do you not know about it? This is your cousin. You don't know about your cousin's favorite team? Come on.
1: It's good to hear from y'all.
0: All right. Thank you. Bye-bye.
2: Enjoy your Tuesday.
0: There he goes. All right. Another riveting phone call. We're off to a great start. This is Helmet Man. Not a burner says, why doesn't Helmet Man ever know when he's on the live air?
3: I'm actually on the live air.
4: Yes, you're on.
2: This is obviously a habit of his.
0: Yeah. Hoosier Bill says, Ben, throw away all your golden tickets and scrap my idea of a midseason tourney. Those X takes are pathetic. I don't even know what he's talking about. I have no idea. We'll have the add-on item in a few. We'll get that going here. Time now for what? It is time for the Who Am I game. This is where I pretend to be somebody else. We'll go to baseball for the Who Am I game. You can answer this on X at Ben Maller. Ben Maller. And so there have been 2 4-game spans in the live ball era. That goes back to 1920, so 105, 106 years. There have been 2 4-game spans in the live ball era by a player 22 or younger to have 6 or more home runs and as many walks drawn as strikeouts. They were by Tampa Bay's Junior Caminero and me. Again, there have been 2 4-game spans in the live ball era. This goes back to 1920 by a player 22 or younger with 6 or more home runs.
4: Who?
0: And as many walks drawn as strikeouts. They were by Tampa Bay's Junior Caminero and me. Who am I? That is the question. The answer. We'll get to it. We will do it. Next.
5: Maller Militia. 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
14: White victim, female, pretty, wealthy.
12: A white woman's murder shocks the city. A black man from the projects comes forward with information about the case.
15: He says the police are his friends.
12: But out of nowhere, he goes from star witness to prime suspect.
15: And then that's it. They turn on him.
12: The system is hungry for a conviction. Lee Harris is sentenced to 90 years.
16: I get 90 years for killing somebody I have never seen.
12: Behind bars, Lee finds an unlikely ally in his cellie, Robert. The pair are like chalk and cheese. There's no way their paths would ever cross on the outside. But as a fellow inmate, Robert sees through the lies and vows to do the unthinkable. Clear Lee's name.
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1: If you're with me, you're golden. 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
12: Imagine you're struggling with back pain for months. No one can tell you what's wrong. 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
13: And the words that he said that I wanted to hear was, I can fix you. And, you know, those are magic words. 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
12: You trust he'll take care of your problem.
14: Nothing but good reports and a list of accolades that were 2 pages long.
15: When you talk to him, he's engaging. He seems very intelligent. He's witty. He's charming.
16: He'd always talk about, I'm going to be a doctor.
15: But he has this dark side that he likes to keep separate and hidden from everybody else.
12: This is a story about 33 patients who put their trust in a prominent surgeon in Dallas.
17: State your full name for the record.
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12: And wish they hadn't.
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0: 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Ephraim Salaam coming up here in about 5 minutes or so. Let's take some calls. 877-99 on Fox. 10-year with LeBron and the Lakers. What was it?
1: Joe in Atlanta, you're on the Odd Couple Fox Sports Radio. What's up, Joe?
2: Hey, guys. What's going on?
0: What up, Joe?
2: What's up, Rob? You like this. I was sitting next to you on a flight to Atlanta.
1: Is that right?
2: yeah. Flight. I'm the one who goes to your barbershop in Detroit when with my family at the hotel there.
1: Oh, nice. Anyway. Yeah. Absolutely. I remember you vividly. Yes, Joe.
2: Yeah. So, I think it was a complete, just utter failure. And here's why. One, the Lakers mortgaged away their future with first-round draft picks. They also mortgaged away Brandon Ingram, Julius Randle, two future All-Stars, and an All-NBA player, and plus more than that. LeBron also said himself, and I remember this vividly, that he would not play in the bubble. He decided to play because he saw a quick window for what would be an easy championship because other guys weren't going to play in the bubble. And that's one of the reasons nobody respects it. I think they needed 3 play-in tournaments, which the league created out of nowhere,
1: right,
2: primarily for the Lakers to make the playoffs. And then the other season, they were getting put out like in the first round. They brought in Russell Westbrook to be a lightning rod.
1: That was LeBron's pick too.
2: They brought in Russell Westbrook to be a lightning rod to have a scapegoat for a failed season. I mean, the coach turnover, the going back and forth with the front office. And just things like that. It was a total mess. I think, Rob, you'll remember this. He's telling you this on the plane. My stepdad is a former Cavalier. I won't say his name on air. But I will say this. From NBA insight, I already knew what was going to happen when he got there. There's so much front office junk that goes on. There's so much drama that goes on. This does not surprise me how it's ending. And, and if Laker fans could take this back, I guarantee you they would give back that bowl championship and say, you know what, let's just start over fresh.
1: Hey, thanks for the call, no Joe. Appreciate
0: you, Joe.
1: Yeah, there's a lot of Laker fans
0: I completely agree with that.
1: Who are like, yeah, we could.
0: But the only thing I'll say to that, Rob, you've been living here a long time. Laker fans can't have it both ways. You have to be ready to sit down and might suck for 3-4 years, you know, as you rebuild to get the young guys. Or you get big names in, and Anthony Davis, Shaq, LeBron, you know, you get Luka now, and you try to win. Because they try to have it both ways. Like, you either it's got to rebuild. You might have to sit down for a few years.
1: Hey, Leon in Florida, you're on the Odd Couple Fox Sports Radio. What's up, Leon?
3: Hey, how y'all fellas doing?
0: What up, Leon?
3: Long time listener. First time caller.
1: Well, thank you.
0: Appreciate it, Leon.
3: So, I just got a quick kind of boring take. I kind of see where y'all both coming from in terms of they're calling it a dud, and even Calvin saying that it's not necessarily a dud. And he gave it kind of a B-. I would kind of agree with that on the standpoint of on average, you know, not every team's obviously going to win the championship, and they did, right? So, yeah, B-. But if you're looking at the totality of his career and all the strings being pulled and, you know, all the things that the La Media, the La This, the La GM, the La That, right? Yeah, I'm going to say it's a dud. The man was handed everything, and in 8 years, he pulled one championship in a – you know, finals where everybody was gone and it was watered down. So he took advantage of a great situation in that regard, right? So,
1: there you go. And that's it. 3 play-in tournament wins, 3 first-round exits, 2 times he got swept out of the playoffs. This is LeBron James, and 2 times missed the playoffs completely. To me, that's dud work. All right. We appreciate the calls. We got more stuff coming up. You'll get a chance.
0: We'll get back, circle back a couple different angles to this topic. We'll get back to it in a little bit. Right now, we got Ephraim Salaam on the other side of Trending. Steve.
4: At the World Cup, France, 3-0 winner against Sweden in New Jersey. Kylian Mbappe with 2 goals. France now plays this Saturday against Paraguay, July 4th in Philadelphia. Dallas, the side of Norway's victory today, 2-1 over Ivory Coast on a goal in the 86th minute by Erling Haaland. Norway versus Brazil this Sunday in the round of 16 in New Jersey. Tonight from Mexico City on Fox TV, 9 p.m. Eastern Time, Mexico hosts Ecuador. The winner will face face the England-Congo winner this Sunday. We are in the knockout stage of the tournament. The round of 32 started this past Sunday. The U.S. plays Wednesday night against Bosnia and Herzegovina in the Bay Area. By the way, Netherlands coach Ronald Koeman stepped down. 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LeBron James told the Lakers he will play elsewhere this coming season. The Clippers are nearing a trade to send Kawhi Leonard to Toronto for two first-rounders and Brandon Ingram. Miami is signing guard Tim Hardaway Jr. He averaged 13 points a game for Denver last season. Sacramento is re-signing Precious Achiuwa. He averaged 10 points a game last season. Atlanta is re-signing center Jock Landale. He averaged 10 a game last season. Portland will re-sign center Robert Williams. Usman Dieng will re-sign with Milwaukee. New Orleans re-signed center DeAndre Jordan. Minnesota is re-signing guard Bones Highland. NBA teams could start negotiating with free agents at 6 p.m. Eastern time today. The official signings can't happen until July the 6th. The WNBA's Commissioner's Cup Final is tonight. Las Vegas playing at New York right now. Las Vegas star Asia Wilson out with a leg injury. Serena Williams lost her first round match at Wimbledon today to a player who had lost 11 straight matches on tour this year, dating back to January. 20-year-old Maya Joint of Australia, the winner, in three sets, 6-3 in the third. To Major League Baseball at Philadelphia, Christopher Sanchez on the mound. Three hitless innings, six strikeouts. Phillies lead the Pirates 2-0 in the top of the fourth. Texas at Cleveland tied 2-2 bottom of the fourth. That's Jacob deGrom against Tanner Bibee. And the Detroit Tigers have hit three homers in the first inning at Yankee Stadium. It's 4-0 Detroit over the Yanks. Bottom of the first, Cam Schlittler on the mound for the Yankees. And the Dodgers' Shohei Ohtani will pitch Friday instead of Wednesday this week. A reminder, all-star voting for the starters ends Thursday. Back to you.
0: Steve, thank you. iCouple, Rob and Kelvin on a Trash Talking Tuesday. That's coming up next hour. Looking forward to seeing what you guys got cooked up. Don't forget Shekel City on the way. Tie Rack Player of the Day as well. Plus, we'll get you updated, as Steve just did, in the World Cup. What's going to happen in there with Lexi in Lexington. Right now, joined by our man, Ephraim Salaam. Former NFL offensive lineman, Fox Sports Radio Weekends, and a Laker fan, so great to get his insight on this. Ephraim, LeBron's leaving. Rob and I just got into it. Just his tenure, where are you?
5: Look, LeBron was great. 8 years, we got a championship. LeBron's going to be 42 years old, right? All good things must come to an end. We saw Kobe leave. We saw, Kobe retired,
0: Right.
5: Shaq left, right? That hurt a lot of people, but we had Kobe there in the wings waiting to lift the team. And this is a situation where we're not void of talent. Can we compete in the West right now? No, we can't. It's going to take us some time. But having a bankable star in Luka Doncic and a number two in Robin with Austin Reeves are good building blocks. When you look at other
1: teams. Who's playing defense on that team? Anybody?
5: Nobody. Okay. Nobody.
1: I just want to make sure.
5: We actually have to find people to do
0: that. Yeah, you got
5: to
0: hire them.
1: If you want to win something for real.
5: You're right. You're absolutely right. And that's part of the process. LeBron James wasn't playing defense.
0: The bad part is, he outside of Marcus Smart, he was your best defender.
1: I agree.
5: No, you got to remember when LeBron James's when his role diminished, and when he coming down the stretch when he was that number three option, he had more energy for defense. But when he was the number two option and carrying the brunt of the scoring, he was just watching people go by as well. He was actually, if you watched, he was a defensive liability because he never let it was. It was a one man zone. Anybody who ran out of his zone, his man ran out of his zone. He never moved. He just, whoever came back into the zone, and sometimes nobody came over there, so he was just standing over there guarding nobody. I mean, it happened, but that's to be expected, bro. Look, at 23 years, we get it, and I didn't expect him to be, third team all defense. We just needed youth. We got to get younger. So whatever they're planning on doing in free agency, it can't be what the Golden State Warriors is trying to do and stack up all the grandfather clocks in the league on one team. That's not going to happen. When you look at the West and how they're built, the top two teams in the West both went to back-to-back NBA finals, one won, one lost. They were the youngest teams to ever do so.
1: No, period. I get it. I
5: and
1: get
5: so
1: it.
5: So that's what you're competing against.
1: And I remember my moment when Kyle Kuzma, who was my all-time hero, when he pushed LeBron over to the spot and was like, do you remember that?
0: I remember,
1: remember
0: that?
1: Like,
0: yes.
1: Man, get over there. Get over there. Yeah. He pushed him over there like, dude, that's you. Get over there. But anyway, I'm going to call Ephraim LeBron's tenure in 8 years a dud. And I know they got the bubble championship, but there's too much bad stuff here. Three play-in tournament wins, three first-round exits, two times they got swept out of the playoffs, and two times they missed completely. There's a lot of bad stuff there in 8 years, considering he got the man he wanted in Anthony Davis. He brought in Westbrook. He brought in Carmelo. He got his son on the team. He had Luka. I mean, for 8 years, not that pretty. I thought it was a dud.
5: Hey, look, and I can't argue against that, but what I will say is, what were the Lakers prior to LeBron getting there? And I think we have to keep that in mind. When Kobe was there in his last few years, the Lakers weren't anything to write home about. And I know because I watched every game and I suffered with every other Laker fan in the world. Getting LeBron James changed the trajectory. It put us back on track for us to even believe that we can compete, and we end up competing. People keep talking about the bubble championship, but fail to realize we were the number one seed in the West coming down the stretch in March. When they canceled the season, or the season, or postponed the season. Got to remember, it's only one. It was, but maybe about 3 weeks left in the season, and we were the number one seed and the odds-on favorite to win the championship that year. Anyway, going into the playoffs, so it wasn't.
1: I don't think if they played the Clippers, they were the favorite. The Clippers kind of owned the Lakers at that point.
5: Matchup-wise, I'm just saying.
1: All right,
5: but you understand. Would you bet on the Clippers?
1: No, I'm just saying going in, if you go in and look at what the Clippers had done against the Lakers in the matchup.
5: Right.
1: And the way that they defended absolutely. The wings and all that, that's all I'm saying. I'm not saying
5: yeah,
1: that.
5: Yeah, absolutely, in the regular season. But yes, the Clippers will clip. And they had their man. They had their Kawhi Leonard, who ended up, you know, is in conversations of the worst free agent acquisition ever. I mean, that's what the topics are. People are debating whether that was the worst pickup ever because it didn't. It also led to the Paul George trade, which is going to go down as the worst trade in the history of the NBA. But that's the Clippers. That's what the Clippers do. They specialize in the worst things ever.
0: He is Ephraim Salaam on with the Odd Couple. So what you mentioned something about the idea it might be down for a year or two while you rebuild this thing. I always said, since I've been living here almost 15 years, that Laker fans like yourself, rightfully so, throughout the 80s, nine titles, finals appearances with Magic. And then you got the Shaq and Kobe era, point being, so used to winning or at least being right there in the finals, that I think a rebuild is always hard for the Lakers. It's, you know, do you agree that, like, how do they hit three? So we might have to go young. We might have to draft. We might have to stink for 2-3. Not stink because you got Luka, but we might have to go through that. Is it hard to do that in L.A. when you're used to it's championship or nothing?
5: No, because we've been there. You remember when Fidel Threet was running the point? Remember when Eldon Campbell,
0: That was 30 years ago.
5: But what I'm saying is there have been these times, these pockets, where the Lakers haven't been able to compete at that level. What I'm saying is the fact that we have a bona fide top five player in the league, it doesn't – and then on the flip side of the top 15 player in the league, it's not as dire as it seems. People also want to come to Los Angeles, just like people want to go to Miami or people want to go to New York. It's never been a problem getting free agents in Los Angeles.
0: Right, I agree with that.
1: Except when Kobe was playing figure. At the end. Nobody wanted to play with him.
5: Nobody wanted to play with Kobe because Kobe was going to do what Kobe was going to do.
1: Yeah, I'm just saying at that point.
5: Right. I mean, and Kobe wasn't the Kobe we after the
1: rap. Right. The last few years, like, nobody would come. Yeah. Like, Dwight Howard gave up $40 million
0: to get out of Dodge,
1: which to me, you want to talk about the all-time worst thing?
0: Dennis Schroeder sitting right here, Rob.
1: Dennis Schroeder
0: might say, hold my beer.
1: Yeah, you're right. That was another one. Good I don't Lord. Know who what agent talked to him. Or whoever.
5: Never represent anyone ever again.
0: Dennis Schroeder is sitting right here.
1: That money sitting there, that $80 million he never got, and then he bouncing around playing for $5 and $3 million and came back, had the nerve to come back to the Lakers and work for them for peanuts. Can you imagine that?
5: Good Lord, that was embarrassing. I felt bad. And I like Dennis. Dennis did a wonderful job for us.
1: He's
5: and
1: a good player.
5: He deserved what they offered him, but when he declined it, I'm like, say what now? What does he know that we don't?
1: Yeah.
5: Obviously, nothing.
1: Exactly. All right.
0: Hey, real quick, Kawhi, Raptors, that deal looked like it's going to happen. Brandon Ingram coming back to Clippers and some picks and a couple other players. What do you make of that?
5: To compete in the – look, Kawhi's an enigma. When he's healthy, we saw what he was able to do last year. First time he's played that many games in years since 2017.
1: He was in the MVP conversation for most of the season.
5: Yeah, I mean, it was second team all NBA. Yeah. If they get that guy, then they'll compete in the East. But if they get the Kawhi who's reserved just making a lot of money and self-preservation, then it'll just be the same old story, man.
0: All right. There we have it. We'll leave it there, man. E, appreciate you as always.
5: Appreciate you too, brothers. Y'all stay safe.
0: All right, no doubt. Check it out on the way. We got Shekel City, Tire Rack Play of the Day, plus your World Cup update. Lexi Lexington's going to hook you up with that as we got some matches happening. It is the Odd Couple on the Trash Talking Tuesday. 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

0: 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Man.
1: I'm better now. My nose is clear.
0: I'm about full clear.
1: I'm taking the Mariners. -1.5. They are hosting the Angels.
0: Okay.
1: And I'm going to take the Diamondbacks +1.5. They're hosting the Giants.
2: Wow.
1: So Diamondbacks +1.5. Mariners -1.5. And the Dodgers -1.5. And remember, I'm not telling you who to bet on.
3: Whoopie damn dude.
1: I'm telling you who I bet on.
2: Ow!
0: Ow! It's me right there in the morning, falling down them daggone stairs. Still ain't recovered. All right, good stuff there, Rob. It is now time for your Tire Rack Play of the Day.
4: Barkley plays it inside to Elise. Back it goes to Barkley. They're in again. It's coming back.
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8: 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The Oklahoma City Comets return home to begin a not only just a six-game series, but a 12-game homestand in which they'll begin it tonight against the Sugar Land Space Cowboys. We'll kick off the 4th of July week here on a $2 Tuesday. Comets, the AAA affiliate of the Los Angeles Dodgers, 3-3 in the second half, 44-36 overall. The Sugar Land Space Cowboys, AAA affiliate of the Houston Astros, off to a 5-1 start in the half. And 37-43 in the season. Right-hander Landon Knack to make the second start of his rehab assignment in season had been out with an intercostal strain until joining the Comets last week. Not only going inning and a third in his first outing and throw 33 pitches. He'll look to build on that here tonight. Right-hander Ethan Pecco, who's likely going to be the league's pitcher of the month for June, has been outstanding of late. He'll be on the mound for Sugarland. Overall, Pecco 3-3 in a 3.63 ERA. Our first pitch coming up at 7:05. Here on the On Deck Show, we take a look back at Sunday. Comets able to finish out their series in Reno with a 10-4 win to get a series split. We'll tell you how it happened. We'll hear from Comets relief pitcher Paul Gervais, and then we get you ready for today with the starting lineups. So the Comets winning 10-4 on Sunday and just gone off to an incredible start. They start off the game with five straight hits, including RBI singles by Taylor Young and Jack Sawinski, and then a sack fly by Hyesung Kim that gave the Comets a 3-0 lead, became 4-0 in the third on another Sawinski RBI single. But Reno comes back. They score two in the third, back-to-back home runs by Aramis Garcia and Angel Ortiz. First back-to-back home runs given up by the Comets this year. Then another scores in the fourth, and then the Aces tie the game in the fifth on a throwing error on a down to second base on a stolen base attempt that allowed the runner from third that started the play to score. So the Aces overcome that four-run deficit, tie at 4-4. However, the Comets take the lead in the sixth on a wild pitch and then begin to pull away in the eighth inning. The bases were loaded, none out. Alec Thomas walked, then James Tibbs the third walked, and the bases stay loaded for Taylor Young.
9: 2-2.
7: Young will swing and a line drive in a center. That's going to score one. Here comes Thomas chugging to the plate. He's going to score as well. Taylor Young, a two-run single, makes it 9-4 here in the eighth inning. Then Jack Sawinski brings in another on a fielder's choice. Would be a five-run top of the eighth inning. Meanwhile, the Comets bullpen strikes out the final six batters of the game for the Aces, preventing any kind of comeback. And the Comets winners 10-4, 10 runs, 15 hits, 1 error, and 8 left on base for the Comets. 4 runs, 6 hits, 1 error, and 5 left on for the Aces. Winning pitcher was Chase McDermott, retired all four batters he faced, struck out two. He's 1-2. Antonio Menendez took the loss for Reno, dropping him to 0-3. 3 hours and 11 minutes at time of the game, 4,364 the attendance. So the Comets end up with a split, and they do win three of the final four games out there at Greater Nevada Field.
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8: Welcome back to the On Deck Show. Alex Rieben pleased to be joined with relief pitcher Paul Gervais. And Paul, I really have felt like ever since that series in Charlotte, things for you have gone up to a bit of another level. What do you feel has been working best, leading to success on the mound of late?
10: Just getting after guys, just attacking, you know. Charlotte was cool. I got to go home, see my family. It was good to see everybody there. And then I feel like I just got comfortable. Me and DA and Denick have been working on a lot of mechanical stuff. Kind of feel like it started rolling, getting together and clicking. Still trying to cut down on the walks, but it's good to put up a lot of zeros, which I feel like I've done a decent job of lately.
8: And it seems like the stuff just across the board is ticked up. You really think it goes back to mechanics and smoothing that stuff out?
10: Yeah, for sure. I mean, we work on getting the velo up and then just commanding the zone with intensity is the way I look at it, right? If I'm throwing slower, but in the zone, you're more likely to get hit. But if you can throw your best stuff in the zone, that's why they traded for me. Throw my best stuff in the strike zone and dominate and hopefully help out at the big league level.
8: And we talked about mechanics, especially for a guy like you or anyone who's as tall as you are. That's always going to be the big thing, is making sure it's in sync, because in terms of mechanics, there is more room for error with just longer limbs and all that stuff. So what are maybe some of the cues that you have to go over mentally and physically when things might be straying a little bit?
10: To me, dude, my biggest thing is God, just staying in tune with my faith, man, and knowing that God's got my back, and God, I'm here because of him. And I know that when I'm out on the mound, I say, Lord, thank you for the mind and body of a major league pitcher, God. And I say that to myself every time, and that helps me kind of lock in and get my going with my best stuff.
8: In that Comets bullpen, you're the tallest guy, but, I mean, is anyone 6'5 and under allowed in there?
10: No.
8: I mean,
10: we got a lot of big guys out there. It's cool. It's fun.
8: Paul Gervais with us here today. Paul, it was about a little less than a year ago is when he got traded to the Dodgers over from the Rays. And now you kind of look back, settle in a little bit. I mean, when you kind of look back at this year being with the Dodgers, how do you all sum it up?
10: Man, it's a blessing, you know? Like, I'm here for a reason. I love my time in Tampa and Durham and all that stuff was great. And there's a lot of great people over there. But they traded me here, and I know God wants me here. So I'm blessed to be here, just go out and attack everybody and have a chance to win the World Series.
8: That's Paul Gervais. When we come back, we will have today's starting lineups. There's Oklahoma City Comets Baseball, presented by Courtyard by Marriott, Oklahoma City downtown.
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0: Here are today's starting lineups for the visiting Sugarland Space Cowboys. Leading off at second base is Kevin Biggio. Shea Whitcomb at third base is batting second. Batting third on a rehab assignment, Lamont Wade Jr. He plays first. Zach DiCenzo's in left field and batting fourth. Batting fifth, the designated hitter Trenton Brooks. Batting sixth, the catcher Colin Price. Batting seventh in center field is Lucas Spence. Batting eighth, the right fielder Zach Colin. Edwin Diaz at shortstop batting ninth. Starting pitcher is right-hander Ethan Pecco. For the OKC Comets, leading off at third base, Ryan Fitzgerald. Zach Earhart, the designated hitter, batting second. Ryan Ward's in left field, batting third. James Tipps, the third. The first baseman bats fourth. Batting fifth, the center fielder, Alec Thomas. Eliezer Alfonso, the catcher, batting seventh. Jack Sawinski in right field bats seventh. Batting eighth, the second baseman, Haesung Kim. Batting ninth, Noah Miller at shortstop. Starting pitcher, right-hander Landon Knack. We'll be back with the first pitch as Oklahoma City Comets Baseball, presented by Courtyard by Marriott, Oklahoma City downtown.
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6: Swings and hits one hard, deep to right and gone. This game is tied. Alex Freeland's second home run of the night is a three-run blast with one out of the ninth.
5: The Oklahoma City Comets are on the air.
6: Swinging a ground ball to the right side. Gauthier to Freeland for one. On to first. Double play and ball game over. On the fourth double play, turned by the Comets, they'll win this one as Phillips induces a ground ball double play with the bases loaded.
5: Today's game is brought to you by Courtyard by Marriott, Oklahoma City, downtown. And now, with the call of today's game, here's the voice of the Oklahoma.